somebody to listen. Feeling overlooked? Not today. You were created with purpose. 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

0: 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Brand new music from Bishop Marvin Sapp himself. And that one was called Created. Glad to be with you here tonight, Saturday Night Live Gospel until 10. It's the 8 o'clock hour. If you're new to the show, that means it's the hour for the Saturday Night Live Gospel Song of the Evening. What is that? Glad you asked. It is a feature that I have on this show. It's a song that's not on our playlist. You get a chance to listen to it. And sometimes they get added later on. Sometimes they don't. Sometimes they get added on much later on. Sometimes they never see our playlist. But anyway, check out tonight's song. It is going to be the latest from Dietrich Haddon. 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In the meantime, we got more gospel music headed your way from Donald Lawrence, BB and CC Winans, Tony Nolan. It's Saturday Night Live Gospel with Brother Patrick Cole right here on Praise AM 1310, 95.1 FM in his Inspiration Station.
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0: 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Tani Nolan, and the song is called Blessings. Glad to be with you here on tonight, Saturday Night Live Gospel until 10. 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Or you can wait till Wednesday when the box office opens for Clues Memorial Hall. 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

0: Praise AM 1310, 95.1 FM, Indy's Inspiration Station. The gentleman who's on his way to the city next Sunday, along with this choir, New G. This song features Tiff Joy and Amazing. Glad to be with you here on tonight, Saturday Night Live Gospel Until 10. It is time. It is up on our website. 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Check out the latest from Dietrich Hatton. And I think you're going to like it. So make sure you check that out. I've got an oldie but goodie by Dietrich Hatton up there as well. Well-loved song by him. So check those, both of those videos out by logging on to praiseindy.com. And you should see it. You should see the picture of Dietrich and captioned Saturday Night Live Gospel Song of the Evening. We've got Israel Holton coming up for you, maybe Dawkins of Dawkins and Kirk Franklin. It's Saturday Night Live Gospel. I'm Brother Patrick Cole right here on Praise AM 1310, 95.1 FM, Indy's Inspiration Station.
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0: 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Kirk Whalen with Jonathan Butler, Falling in Love with Jesus, Best Thing I've Ever Done. How about you? Mm-hmm. Glad to be with you here on tonight, Saturday Night Live Gospel. I'm in my last hour. Welcome all of you who are here in the city visiting. And I want to welcome all of you who are might be leaving one of those gospel events, both of them probably ending about now. I've seen the social media for Judah Band, and look like y'all had a wonderful time on today. Well, you can also have a wonderful time because the Party with a Purpose is back. 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We got more gospel music headed your way from Otis Kemp, Tamela Mann, and Jonathan McReynolds. Keep it right here. I'm Brother Patrick Cole, Saturday Night Live Gospel on Praise AM 1310, 95.1 FM, Indy's Inspiration Station.
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0: 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Jonathan McReynolds and Grace, something we all need. Mm-hmm. Don't be too proud. I know I need it. I'm raising my hand. I need God's grace, and you do too. 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The latest from Dietrich Hatton. 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We've got Ty Trippett, Vashawn Mitchell, and Jordan Armstrong coming up for you. 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Just in
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0: Praise AM 1310, 95.1 FM, Indy's Inspiration Station, Jordan Armstrong, Favor. That's going to do it for yours truly on tonight. Thank you for spending some time with me on this holiday weekend. A lot going on in the city and a lot more going on tomorrow in the gospel community. More than the race, y'all. So keep it right here. Well, as always, I encourage you to trust in the Lord with all thine heart. Lean not unto thine own understanding. In all thy ways acknowledge him. He shall direct thy path. If it be the Lord's will, I will see you tomorrow afternoon for Sunday afternoon drive as you leave church from 1 until 4. Hey, if you've never checked out the Praise Mixdown, make tonight be your first night checking out DJ Dwight Stone. Putting it down for you on the ones and twos in Jesus' name with those gospel mixes. He's on next. So make sure you keep it right here. Praise AM 1310, 95.1 FM, Indy's Inspiration Station. Good night, everybody.
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1: There's something special on the inside of you. 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There's goals. There's ministry. 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Let's prophesy pregnant possibilities.
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1: Now birthing.
2: Now birthing.
1: Anew. It gets a little hard. I'm travailing.
2: To obtain
1: it. For it must come to pass. Because the King placed it on the inside of you. 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

0: Praise Mix Down, where we keep God first in the mix. D Stone in the building. And if you are enjoying this mix, I pray that you go over to my Instagram page and check out our live experience. Now, we are coming to Facebook really, really, really soon. As a matter of fact, I might be going back and forth between Facebook and Instagram. But right now, Instagram is popping. So make sure that you follow me on Instagram. Turn your notifications on and you get to praise God with over 400 people in the chat. The devil is alive, but we are not. Okay, how about that? So we are out here doing the good work of the Lord and making sure that we praise God corporately. Amen? So I'm super duper excited for you to be a part of one of these live experiences. Make sure that you go to my Instagram page, at The White Stone. Turn your notifications on. And guess what? You don't have to go home from work with all that heaviness on you. You can let it go and be a part of this Praise Break community, okay? All right, here with the Praise Mix Down.
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0: Praise Mix Down, where we keep God first in the mix. D Stone in the building. 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Pray that you are enjoying it no matter where you are in the city or where you are in the country. 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You just make sure that you spell mixes M-I-X-E-S. Everything else you should already know how to do. All right, listen. When we get back, though, I got 2 songs that I've been getting a lot of requests for, and I really need you to hear them. I'm not going to tell you what they are right now, but I want you to stick around. I promise you, you want to hear it. All right, here on the Praise Mix Down.
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0: Yo! I don't just like to play songs on this show. I like to introduce them. And this right here is John Keith along with Alex Jean. And he's been having an incredible year. And feel free to do some research on who John Keith and Alex Jean are. They are doing it big in CHH right now. It's the Praise Mix.

0: don't know what to do, just raise your hand. The Praise Mixdown. Keeping God first in the mix. I need a little wrench.
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0: always mix down where we keep y'all first in the mix. I told you, hour one was one way, but hour two is a whole nother thing, man. I'm excited about it, and you know I'm from Toronto, Canada, so everything I do is a little different. So, yo, if you are feeling these mixes, I got 8 mixes that I want to give away to you. All you got to do is email me, dstonefreemixes@gmail.com. It's super duper exciting what we're doing right now, and we're going live during the week. I gotta tell you more about that though in a minute. Like, don't go anywhere. Enjoy the whole show, okay? And if you gotta go somewhere, make sure that you come back, all right? All right, here on the Praise Mixdown.
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13: I thought I never would have made it. I don't think they gonna believe me. I know the devil really hated the day I let the spirit lead me. See, back then I was hungry. Satan found a way to feed me. I made changes for the best and for the people really.

0: 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I want you to use that email because, you know, sometimes I got events coming up and I want to send out an email blast and you'll be on my email list and it's just a really cool thing. You understand? All right, cool. I'm sorry. Accent just come out sometimes. But I do want to say this. I'm excited about what God is doing in this show, and I'm excited about what he's doing in your life. We're going to talk more about that when we get back all right here on the Praise Mixdown.
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0: 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I need a little
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1: You know what? You did this a couple weeks ago. I'm going to do it today. This weekend, I want you to be focused on Mark 11, verse 24.
0: Good stuff. What'd that say? I got to go see it.
1: Yeah,
0: gotta go.
1: Let's go read
0: 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Go read it now.
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That number again is 317-221-2000.

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1: Ladies and gentlemen, please welcome to the stage my choir in their farewell concert and recording, the Tri-City Singers. 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Come on, choir. Let's encourage them out there. Let's tell them that the blessing of Abraham is on their life. Oh, my brothers and sisters, because you are in Christ, you are Abraham's heir, and you have an inheritance on your life. You're the heir to the promise God made to Abraham. Go get your inheritance. Here we go, y'all.

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1: He's my friend. He's my brother. He's my pastor. I bring to the stage at this time Pastor Marvin L. Winans. It's a little song that we sang on an album a while ago. It just says, who would have thought I'd get to know you this way? Had folk talking about the things you did before, and I laughed at them. I didn't know I'd be one of them. Touch somebody and say, who would have thought I'd know God like this?
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1: Come on, let it rise. 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
2: 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Hey!

0: In the choir stand. Where is that? In the choir stand. Where it at?
1: In the choir stand. Where
0: it
1: at?
0: Hey!
1: In the choir stand.
0: Eddie, I want to go back to that. Gotta keep watching.
1: Where it at?
0: Do that break. One.

0: 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Yes, it is. Anybody still singing the choir? Where you at, choir members? God bless you. Oh, yeah. Praise.
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Hey family, it's your girl Darlene here, and welcome to this week's countdown. It is the Spirit Top 15, and I've got a new song for you this week, the Off the Record Smash. Don't miss the Vintage Vault for this week. We're going to go ahead and get everything started. Here we are at number 15.

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was number 12 right here on the Spirit Top 15. And coming up, I've Got Song, number 11 and 10, along with the Vintage Vault and our special guest this week. It's all coming up in 5 minutes right here on the Spirit Top 15, Inspirational Hits in America.

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0: That was song number 11. And we're going to move it right along to number 10. It's The Spirit, top 15.
1: I asked my big brother to come and help me with this one. Later.

0: That was this week's Vintage Vault. Now it's time for me to get into this week's special guest interview. Welcome to the show, family. D2 and Nico. I don't know how to talk to y'all on my show. So I got to be all professional. Y'all know we cuss up.
1: Yes. Yes.
0: That's right. So what's up with it? First of all, D2, I just want to sit down with you and pick your brain, bro, because you just are so smart, man. You just doing you do great things, man.
1: I appreciate that. Anytime, just text, call, whatever, come around the corner, see me in the studio, whatever.
0: Full show. And Nico, let me tell y'all something. He's a superstar out here around these streets.
2: I'm talking to the real superstar, but no, I'm super excited to talk to you, to be with D2. Listen, this is a new journey. We're excited about it. You know, we're getting great response, and here we are.
0: Yeah. And family, listen, they have a new song. I'm going to play it for you, but y'all going to have to let me do me for a second, because these are my brothers. Okay. What in the world made y'all go in the studio?
2: You know what was crazy is this all started, Darlene. I was leaving the BMI Gospel Trailblazers Award last year. And I remember getting in the car and the first person I called was D2.
0: Okay.
2: And I was so inspired. It wasn't my first time in the building. And I was so inspired. I was like, man, look at all these people being honored for their things. And it just reminded me of the gift that I had let down a while ago. Cause I used to write a lot back in the day, but I haven't. I just start focusing strictly on radio. When I was in that room and I left out, I called D2. I said, man, something in me is ready to start writing again. So I'm going to start writing. And literally that weekend, I started writing and we created a drive and here we are.
0: And here we, whoa.
1: Yeah.
0: That's crazy. Sure.
1: It's been a year in the making. As he said, we've just been kind of like having those conversations and planting those seeds. As you guys know, I am a musician. I went to Berklee College of Music.
0: That's real. That's like a
2: yes,
0: real.
2: Yes, sir. Yeah. That's a real. You're a real musician, sir.
1: Oh, God. But, you know, I'm a musician at World Changers Church International with Pastor Dollar.
0: Shut up, Creflo Dollar. Hey, Taffy girl. Hey, girl.
1: So, you know, that's just what I do. Music is in my genes. It's in the blood. But pertaining to production and writing, I actually studied production and writing also at Berklee as well. Mm-hmm. But it was an untapped gift. It was just kind of like dormant, you know. But we just kind of had these conversations and, you know, God was speaking to us both about coming out of hiding, coming out of our comfort zones and stepping into the deep. Pretty much, and just being vessels and being willing to be used however God saw fit.
0: Oh, don't you love it, fam? Don't you love it? Well, let me let you know what has happened as a result of them making the decision. We're gonna go on and do this. Listen, they got a new song. It's called Right Here, Right Now, and it features Canton Jones. We're going to come back and finish this conversation. Plus, I got songs number 9 and 8 on the way right here on The Spirit, Top 15 Inspirational Hits in America.
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0: right now. Got K-Jo on the mic.
1: Yeah,
0: what up, K-Jo? Right. D2, Nico. Man, listen, that's some real, that's good music.
1: Appreciate it.
0: That is great music.
1: For sure.
0: I love the video. Y'all gonna have to shoot me a video now. Quit playing with me.
1: Let's do it. Nico is the director. He,
0: yes.
1: He's in his bag with that.
0: Shout out to my girl, DJ Eclectic is in this video. I see you. I see you. I see Weso. I didn't see me. I see Dwight. I ain't gonna say it's all right. Hey, I was just about to say.
1: The next one is going to be the big video. So you most definitely got to come out for that one.
0: I'm just trying to tell you, make me feel some kind of way, everybody. That's all right. That's all right. Congratulations to you guys, man.
1: Appreciate you.
0: Congratulations.
1: And thank you for just showing that support.
0: Always. Oh, you know I got your back. So yeah, let's get in here. They out here, y'all. I'm going to get in there with them too. It's Nico. It's D2.
1: Yes.
0: Right here, right now. It's out right now. You need to get your hands on it. Make sure that you go look at this video though that I'm not in. It's all right. That's all right. I'm just playing. You hear me? You hear that, D2?
1: For all of those that want to look for it, it's ND2 right here, right now. It's on YouTube. We have a YouTube page. You can find it on all streaming platforms, Apple Music, Spotify, whatever you listen to.
0: Now, coming up in the second hour of the Spirit Top 15, I'm going to go to my phone lines for this chat room topic. I got the top 7 songs in the country in just 5 minutes right here on the Spirit Top 15.

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Welcome back to the Spirit Top 15. Your girl Darlene here. And this hour, you're going to find out who's going to have the number one song in the country. Plus, I've got new music on the way. But before we do all of that, let's keep the countdown moving. Here is number 7 this week on the Spirit Top 15. Rain down.

At number six on the Spirit Top 15. And guess what, family? I can't let this go without giving you some new music, right? It is on the way. But first, here is this week's number five song on the Spirit.

The Marion County Public Health Department works each day to help residents achieve better health and an improved quality of life. 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

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And family, we are having a good time. I hope you're having a good time. This is great. This is fantastic. 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I'm going to be taking your calls and giving you songs number 4 and number 3 in just a few minutes. Plus, the Off the Record Smash is on the way. We're going to do this right here on the Spirit Top 15.

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0: Welcome back to your number one weekend countdown with your favorite girl. It's your girl, Darlene. And we're counting down the hottest inspirational hits in the country. We'll get to number one shortly, but check out who's got number four on The Spirit.
1: Put your hands on, I bet you won't put your hands on it. All right, I'm gonna try it like this.

That's number three this weekend on the Spirit Top 15. And I'm going to the phone lines to hear what you've got to say in just a second, but not before the Off the Record Smash. Here it is.

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1: That's this week's Off the Record Smash. Now it is time to go to the phone lines for this week's chat room topic.
2: Shared values matter in relationships, and civic engagement can reflect how someone sees community and responsibility. So my question for you tonight is, would you date somebody who never votes? Or does love rise above civic differences? Tell me your name and where you're calling from.
3: Hey, my name is Charles Washington. I'm calling from Columbus, Ohio.
2: Well, hey there, family. What'd you say to this?
3: My thoughts is this. It would not stop me from dating a person whether they voted or not. What I would do is we would talk about it and find out why they're not voting, because everybody has their own personal views on things. So to say, we can come to an agreement where you just say, okay, you know, maybe I should vote. Then I've done my job. But to shut somebody out or to say, I'm not going to be with you or date you because you don't vote, to me, that's kind of childish. That would not stop me from dating a person that don't vote. Again, that's just me. So that's the way I feel.
2: So I want to know, would you date somebody that has no civic responsibility and that does not vote? Tell us your name and where you're calling from.
4: Mark Keating from Rockville, Maryland.
2: What do you say to this?
4: I would date someone that doesn't vote because I was just a track. You know, team, I vote every 4 years, but they don't vote. That's their business. That's their business. We can still date.
2: Would you date someone that just has no civic responsibility and no interest in even voting? Tell us your name. Where are you calling from?
5: Hey, my name is Christy. I'm calling from Green Coast Springs, Florida. And the question was, would we date someone who doesn't vote? So sometimes, like, you have to have a level of individuality. I think voting is just, I think that's a personal decision that you make for yourself. I wouldn't judge anybody because they didn't vote. I'd be kind of like, wow, they kind of stink because it's a civic duty, but that's their choice if they don't want to vote. With everything going on in the world, sometimes people just don't want to be involved in, you know, they don't want to do it. Me, it's a civic duty. I take it very seriously. But just because my boyfriend doesn't want to vote, well, that's his choice. If you were to sit there and say, I'm not going to date you or whatever because you don't vote, well, that's your choice. So you be miserable. Okay. You probably let something really good go that God put in your path for you to have, make your life wonderful. But because you made a choice and God gave us the free will to make our choices, and you base it off of that, well, kind of shoot yourself in the foot, I think. Yeah.
2: I appreciate your engagement and your calls. Thank you. Thank you. Coming up, we're going to find out who's the number two and number one song in the country, all coming up on the Spirit Top 15.

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And we're back, family. Your girl Darlene on the Spirit. Top 15 inspirational hits in America. I can't believe we're already almost at number one. Well, listen, of course, we have to give you number two before I tell you who's got number one. And here it is. Number two this weekend on the Spirit.

That's the number two song in the country this weekend on the Spirit Top 15. And I just want to say that every song in the top five this week is just phenomenal. But there can only be one song to take it all the way to the top and hold on to that spot. And here it is, the number one song this week on the Spirit Top 15.

That was the number one song this week on the Spirit Top 15. Congratulations to you and every artist that made it in the Top 15 countdown this weekend. Before I let you go, let me give you this selfie session. You know, dating is no longer just about chemistry. People are really asking, how do you think? What do you value? How you show up in the world? Because attraction may start relationships, but shared vision sustains them. Okay, follow me on Twitter and on Instagram. And don't forget, join me next weekend. I'm going to give you the biggest songs, the best interviews from some of your favorite artists. And before I let you go, I want to give you this to put on your mind as you go throughout your week. I hope that everyone loses their attachment to people who don't reciprocate their energy. I just wanted to say that to you. Because why? I love you. It's your girl, Darlene. I'll see you next weekend on the Spirit Top 15 Inspirational Hits in America. Bye-bye for now.

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There's nobody like him. Come on, say God. Come on, he sits high and he looks low. All of our needs he has provided.

0: be held, you can't be. 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
1: For if it had not been for the Lord on our side, where would we be? Come on, if you know that it is because of God that you live, move, and have your being, put your hands together right where you are. Bless the name of the Lord in this place, because God has treated us better than our sins deserve. Y'all will catch that later. But I said, God has treated us better than our sins deserve. You ain't too holy to admit it, but you and I should be dead, sleeping, as the seasoned saints would say, in our grave. Oh, but I can testify that God has treated us better than our sins deserve. For that we give him glory, honor, and praise. Amen. Amen. Amen. God bless you. God keep you. God be our strength in Jesus' name. Amen. Amen. Amen. I've always... Well, let me do it like this. Like many of us, I grew up broke. I grew up broke. I know what it is to. Well, I was getting ready to lie. Let me not lie. But I know what it is to wear clothes that didn't belong to me. I was getting ready to say, I know what it is to wear my older sibling's clothes, but I was always bigger than him, so that would have been a lie. But I do know what it is to have to figure out what's next. And because of that, Terry, I've learned to appreciate what many might call the simple pleasures of life. And I consider maybe music and movies to be two of life's greatest simple pleasures. I love music and movies so much that if and I'm about to age myself, if I had a tape or a CD that I really enjoyed and lost it, or if somebody took it, I would go back and buy that tape, I'd buy that CD. Over, this was pre-streaming days, pre-downloading days, where you really had to go to the record store. You had to buy the tape, you had to buy the, and I would buy it, especially if it was D'Angelo's Brown Sugar. I'm just trying to talk to us today. Or if it was one of Blackstreet's album, I bought those CDs on more than one occasion because I enjoyed them so much. I enjoy music. And not only music, but I enjoy a good movie. In fact, Dawson, when I find a movie that I like, I will watch it over and over and over again to the extent that I not only memorize familiar scenes, but I recognize little nuances. I watch it so much. I recognize little nuances in the movie. In one movie that I like, and one scene, the gentleman Brad Pitt, his tie is tied. The camera pans away, comes back, and it's untied. I notice little nuances like that because I watch the movie so much. One of my favorite movies is the movie Hoodlum. Stay with me. Y'all remember Hoodlum? It has Lawrence Fishburne, Cicely Tyson, Clarence Williams III, Andy Garcia. I remember and I enjoy the movie Hoodlum. And in that movie, Lawrence Fishburne plays the infamous Harlem gangster by the name of Ellsworth Bumpy Johnson. And in the opening scene, Fishburne's character anyway, is brought before the parole board. And it's there in that opening scene that Fishburne's character begins to have an exchange with the warden that goes like this. Johnson, that's what he says, you're different from the other coloreds in here. He says, you read books, you write poetry, you play chess. He says, but I don't believe that you have any regret whatsoever for taking a man's life. He says, Sister Parrish, a man who recognizes his mistakes is ready to seek God's forgiveness. The warden stops, and Bumpy Johnson is allowed to respond, and he says, the warden has his pen in his hand getting ready to sign the paper, and Fishburne or Bumpy Johnson says, I've read your Bible, warden. The warden stops and looks up and says, and? Bumpy Johnson says, it's a good book. The warden proceeds to sign the parole paperwork, and Bumpy Johnson is awarded his freedom, all because he acknowledges the Bible to be, Sister Gilbert, a good book. Now, I must agree that the Bible is indeed a good book, because the Bible is a book that provides a blueprint for godly living. Seek ye first the kingdom of heaven and all of its righteousness, and all of these other things will be added unto you. It is a good book. It serves as a compass for our morality. Do unto others as you would have them to do unto you. The Bible is a good book because it is the Bible, Sister Rose, that introduces us to the awesome majesty of God. Oh Lord, our Lord, how excellent is your name in all the earth. It is a good book. Not only does the Bible tell us who God is, but it also tells us who we are in God. We are his people and the sheep of his pasture. The Bible is a good book because it illuminates the path to salvation. If you confess with your mouth the Lord Jesus and believe in your heart that God has raised him from the dead, then you shall be saved. It is a good book. The Bible is a good book because it reveals our purpose for being, that we might proclaim the praises of him who has called us out of darkness into his marvelous light. The Bible is a good book. And I remember that scene, Miss Wanda, this week. And as I was working, chewing on this thing, I was also reminded of a quote from Mark Twain. Mark Twain says it like this: there aren't but 2 days that matter in a person's life. The day they were born and the day they figure out why. Y'all gonna walk with me? Has life ever taken you to a place where you just knew you had to do something different? You've grown tired of the monotony and the redundancy of getting up in the morning, going to work, going home, going to bed, only to have to get up in the morning to go to work, to come back home and go to bed. Has life ever taken you to a point where you just knew you had to do something different? Has life ever escorted you to a place where you just were not being fulfilled? Nothing and nobody seemed to bring you joy. You woke up one morning and discovered that you were merely going through the motions. Y'all gonna talk to me. There was no energy, no excitement, no anticipation, no fulfillment. Have you ever felt that you were perhaps living beneath your privilege and your purpose. I mean, you were trained to do what you were doing, and you even do it well, but there seems to be a constant nagging, a pulling, or even a calling to do something different, something new, something impactful. Have you ever felt like that? Because if you fall into any one of those three categories, I came to let you know that you're not alone. Because I know that you're not alone, I'm purpose-driven today to tell you that the Bible is more than a good book. Not only does the Bible serve as a compass for our morality, not only does the Bible introduce us to God, not only does the Bible reveal the path of salvation and reveal our purpose, the Bible is a good book because, family, the Bible, if you read it close enough, will reveal our why. When we open the pages of Scripture to Luke chapter 5, you will find that our dilemma to discovering our why is not a new one. Because there are four gentlemen in Luke chapter 5 that teach us how we can handle this issue of what I would call righteous dissatisfaction. In Luke chapter 5, with the eye of an artist and the precision of a surgeon, Luke spends a lot of time providing different details of events that his contemporaries in the other gospels either overlook or altogether omit. The first three verses of Luke chapter 5 alone, you will see that Luke paints a marvelous picture because he provides the backdrop and the landscape as what was going on in the chapter, the backdrop and the background, the landscape being the Sea of Galilee. And there at the Sea of Galilee, there are fishermen cleaning their nets on the shore from working the night before. In these first three verses, we discover in Luke chapter 5 that Jesus is there. Simon Peter is there, Andrew is there, James and John are there. Not only are they there, but a crowd begins to assemble. Jesus notices two boats and he jumps on the one that belongs to Simon. He asks Simon to pull away from the shore a little bit so he can preach and teach to the crowd. All of this is just in the first three verses. And once he's finished preaching to the masses, Jesus turns to Simon, and as if he were trying to pay Simon for the rental of his boat, he asks Simon to pull out into the deep for a great catch. Simon simply replies, we've been out there all night, and we ain't catch a thing. The only thing we managed to do was get our nets dirty with moss and seaweed. You will see in Luke chapter 5, Simon says, but because you're directing me to do it, I'll do it again. The Bible says that Simon and Andrew end up catching so many fish that their nets began to break so significantly that they had to employ the services of their two friends and colleagues, James and John, the sons of Zebedee. The experience and the encounter is so awesome, Jesus had to tell them not to be afraid, and that his desire was to change their title from fishermen to fishers of men. It is in verse 11 where I want to hang our hat today, because in verse 11 it says that after this experience, after this encounter, after this episode, they left all and began to follow him. Walk with me through this familiar passage as we talk about finding your why. Finding your why. There are those who wonder, what's the point of this church thing? What's the point of this God thing? There are those that wonder, what's the point of this whole Jesus thing? And to be honest, I can't much blame them, considering the current political climate. I often have to ask myself, what's the point? Because there are still systems in place that are working and on a mission to disenfranchise citizens and repeal their rights. I often wonder myself, what's the point, given that there are those who claim to be children of God, yet they only have regard for certain populations of humanity? Sometimes I ask myself, what's the point of it all? We show up week in and week out, many times even more than once a week, yet it seems in the current culture in which we live that things are getting worse instead of getting better. And so we have to ask the question sometimes, what's the point of it all? Why do we spend so much time, energy, and effort in working and witnessing and worshiping if things aren't getting any better? But if you give me 3 or 4 minutes, I want to look at the lives of these four men, these everyday workers, and try to identify the occurrences in their lives that very well should parallel with ours. In other words, today I want to try to highlight the reasons as to why we should, in fact, continue to worship, serve, and live for the Lord despite what might be going on all around us. Y'all going to walk with me? I suggest to you first of all that they made this decision in Matthew chapter 5 verse 11. They made this decision to follow him. Here it is, because they had heard enough. That I know it's not deep, but when you read the scripture, you will discover that one of the reasons why they decided to follow Christ is because they had heard enough. It is interesting to note that Luke does not record what the Lord was preaching and teaching to the crowd in chapter 5. He captures a lot of details, but he leaves out the sermonic presentation. He leaves out the outline. He leaves out the instruction. He leaves out what Jesus shared with this crowd. And while that is a detail I would have loved to had, I have to tell you that I think it's more to our benefit than not that Luke left it out. Because if Luke, as detail-oriented as he is, would have included the details of the master's message, then many of us would only refer to that particular teaching and that particular sermon as the determining factor as to what they had heard and what made it enough. But when you examine the scriptures, you see Simon is already calling Jesus master. And this term is synonymous with teacher or rabbi, which lets us know that Simon had already heard Jesus preach and teach before and recognized that he was not only fluent in the scriptures, but he was divinely anointed to the point that he could teach them, get this, in their proper context. This is important because we got a lot of stuff, if I can be honest with us, we got a lot of stuff coming across pulpits today that we call preaching that really ain't preaching. Y'all don't want to say amen right there. We have in a lot of churches, we got a whole lot of excitement void of insight in a lot of churches today. We got a whole lot of inspiration void of enlightenment. And I need to tell you that Simon had heard Jesus enough that he recognized that the master was able to teach and preach the scriptures in their proper context. There are those you don't want to say amen, but there are those prostituting the gospel to fit their own motives and ambitions. And when it falls on the ear of the listener, it sounds real good. But when life begins to happen, as life often does, what they might have heard that tickled their ears, they will discover that it is not enough to get them through whatever it is they're going through. I'm trying to tell you that every sermon is not designed to make you shout. Every Bible study should not make you say amen. Every once in a while, you ought to get convicted and compelled. I'm so sick and tired of these microwave cotton candy sermons that have people sweating and frothing at the mouth. But then when life gets to happening, morning, they want to throw up both their hands. They want to throw in the towel because nobody told them that everything will not work out the way you want it to work out, but you have the blessed assurance that all things will work out for the good to them that love the Lord, who are called according to his purpose. I'm trying to tell you that they decided to follow the Lord because they had heard enough. And in case you did not know, family, you need to understand that there is power in the word of God. Can I encourage you with the word of God today? He is able to keep you from falling and present you faultless before his presence with exceeding joy. I want to encourage you with the word today. He is able to do exceeding abundantly above all you can ask or think. Can I encourage you? Talk back to me with the word. He's able to save your soul. He's able to make you whole. He will never leave you nor forsake you. He is faithful to forgive you and to cleanse you from all unrighteousness. Can I encourage you today? In this world, you will have tribulations, but be of good cheer because the Lord has already overcome the world. Can I encourage you with the word today? Blessed are the pure in heart, for they shall see God. Can I encourage some? Blessed are those who mourn, for they shall be comforted. I'm trying to talk to you. You are the light of the world, a city that sit on the hill. Can I encourage you today? If you are faithful over a few things, I'm trying to tell you that perhaps one of the reasons that they decided to follow the master is because they had heard enough. And I wish there were two or three people in here that will testify and be honest enough to admit that I've heard everything I've needed to hear about the Lord. And because I've heard everything I've needed to hear, here is my testimony. I tried him and he's all right with me. Well, preacher, what have you heard? Wait on the Lord and be of good courage and he shall strengthen. I'm trying to tell you, I've heard enough. They that wait on the Lord shall renew their strength. They shall mount up with wings as eagles. They shall run and not get weary. They shall walk and not faint. Is there anybody in here that has lived long enough to know that what everything you heard about the Lord? Not only. I said 3 minutes. I need three more. Not only had they heard enough, but can I suggest to you that they had seen enough? I'm still in a book. They didn't just leave because they heard enough. But I want to suggest that they left because they had seen enough. Track the text. It's an obvious relationship has been developed between Simon, his brother Andrew, and Jesus. And by the time we get to Luke chapter 5, although they have not been officially designated as disciples, they have obviously been hanging out together. I don't know. I don't know if they were there at the baptism in chapter 3 where they saw the Spirit of God descend like a dove and heard the voice of God reverberating off the pillars of the sky saying, "This is my beloved Son in whom I'm well pleased." I don't know. I don't know if they were there after Jesus returned from the wilderness in chapter 4 after having been tempted by Satan for 40 days and came back and said, "The Spirit of the Lord is upon me because the Spirit has anointed me to preach." I don't know if they were there. I don't know if they were there when Jesus was teaching in the temple at Nazareth and people got so upset that they wanted to throw him off the cliff, but Jesus was able to slip through their midst. I don't know if they were there when he went to Capernaum and healed a demon-possessed man. I don't know when they were hanging out, but I do know that somewhere and somehow a relationship was developed because Jesus ended up one day at Simon's house after church and realized that his mother-in-law was suffering from a fever. And while he was there hanging out at Simon's house, he healed Simon's mother-in-law. Simon had no doubt seen Jesus bless other folk, but on this day, he would become the direct benefactor of one of the master's miracles. Can you see it? It's the middle of the day. They're over there washing their nets. Jesus uses Simon's boat as a platform. He preaches and teaches to the crowd. when he gives the benediction, he says to Simon, go a little further. Drop your net. Can y'all see it? And prepare for a great catch. Now, keep in mind who the master was talking to. Jesus, by trade, was a carpenter. But now, in the middle of the day on the Sea of Galilee, he's telling these fishermen what to do. Here's this carpenter telling the fishermen, cast out to the deep and grab anybody who knows about fishing like they were fishing. Know that deep water fishing is not done during the day. Deep water fishing is done at night. But here's Jesus in the middle of the day telling Jesus the carpenter in the middle of the day telling these fishermen to cast their nets in deep water. Shallow water fishing is done during the day. But Simon said, but because I heard you at your word, I'll do what you say. Can I tell you that he had heard enough to trust the Lord? Walk with me. Sequence, family, is important because it is hearing the word that helps you to see the word. Y'all ain't got it. It's only through hearing the word of God that you're able to see the manifest glory of God. Okay. We got to track the sequence. Many times we don't know what to look for because we ain't heard what to look for. Y'all still ain't got it. Jesus says, launch out into the deep. After you've heard me preach, after you have heard me teach, you ought to trust me enough to do, here it is, that which is untraditional. Y'all ain't get it. Simon, I would suggest, like many of us would have suggested, now ain't the right time, but Jesus says, launch out anyway. Simon would have said, like many of us, but you're just a carpenter and we are trained fishermen. Come get this, if you will. Yet Jesus says, launch out anyway. Simon would have said, we know what we are doing, but yet Jesus says, launch out anyway. Simon perhaps could have said, we've been doing it like this for years and it always seems to eventually work out. Jesus says, launch out anyway. Simon would have said, listen, man, we've been out there all night and we ain't caught nothing. Jesus still says, launch out anyway. Here is my question. What excuse are you giving the Lord as to why you will not do what the Lord has told you to do? And perhaps the only reason why you have not experienced what you've been praying for is because you've been hesitant and reluctant to do that which the Lord has told you to do, because you with your smart self keep telling the Lord what the Lord is telling you to do don't make any sense, because you've been doing this long enough to know what works and what does not work. But the Lord is trying to tell you, if you would just listen to me. Track this. Jesus says to them, go back to where you just left. Go back to where you just came from, because I want to bless you in a place that you had deemed to be barren. Help me, God. Jesus says, I can't take you anywhere new until you go back to where you were, because the place that you left has served as a place of disappointment and despair and disdain and disgust because you did not get the results that you were anticipating. And because you did not get the results that you were anticipating, even in your sanctified mind, you started to doubt the ability of God. Is there anybody that's listening to me? And can I tell you that if you really want what God has for you, give God one more chance. Go back to the place that you left, because the same place where you're called nothing, God is able to provide an abundance where there was a lack. The scripture says that after their obedience and their submission, that they went back and caught so many fish that their nets, Gail, began to break. They go back to a place that they thought was barren, and they come up with bounty. So much bounty that their nets began to break. And their nets were breaking at such a rapid pace, Swan, that they had, Simon and Andrew, had to enlist the help of James and John. Y'all still ain't got it. As a result of Simon's obedience, even though he perhaps thought he knew what was best, he goes back to a place that was barren, receives a bounty. Simon was a fisherman. His job was to catch fish so that he could sell it. Y'all missed it. He didn't catch nothing last night, but now the Lord says, go back, so much so that what they caught began to break their nets, which means that Simon's rations for the day had been met. But not only was Simon a direct beneficiary of the Lord's blessing, but he had to call now James and John to help him handle the blessing that the Lord had bestowed upon him. Come talk to me, if you will. Could it be that the reason why we're not blessed to the extent that we want to be blessed is because we're already too selfish with the blessings that we have? I wish God had some friends here. Perhaps the only reason why God blesses us is to see if we are selfless enough to bring somebody else along so that they can be blessed by what God has blessed us with. Track the text. After Simon has his blessing, he now calls in James and John, and they get blessed, and now they bring the fish to the shore to sell it to the community. So as a direct result of Simon's obedience, he gets blessed. As a direct result of Simon's obedience, Andrew gets blessed. Come get it. As a direct result of Simon's obedience, Andrew, James, and John get blessed. And as a result of Simon's obedience, Andrew, James, John, and the city gets blessed. I'm trying to help somebody here understand that the only reason why God blesses you is that so everybody connected to you can turn around and be blessed. They get the boat, the net to the shore. Simon runs up to the Lord and says, depart from me, because I am a sinful man. That was a shout if you was looking for one. The Lord blesses Simon in a tremendous way. That Simon says, not only do I see the blessing, but I also see the blessor. And because I see the blessing and the blessor, Miss Wanda, I can't help but see me. He says to Jesus, I need you, Jesus, to get away from me, because I don't deserve all that you've done for me. I like Simon's attitude of humility and not that of arrogance, because Simon recognizes or sees, here it is, who the Lord is. And whenever you see who the Lord is for who the Lord really is, you ain't gonna be able to help but to see who you are for who you really are. Y'all come back and get this. This is really what's going on in Isaiah chapter 6 when Isaiah said, in the year that King Uzziah died, I also saw the Lord and his train filled the temple, and there were seraphim flying about. Each had six wings. Help me preach this. With two, he covered his face. With two, he covered his feet. And with two, he did fly. And the seraphim were singing back and forth, holy, holy, holy is the Lord God of hosts. And he says, not only did I see the Lord, but I also heard that because of the praise of the seraphim, that the doorpost to the temple began to shake. Not only did I see the Lord, not only did I see the seraphim, not only did I hear the rattling of the doorpost, but I also saw me, and I said, woe is me, for I am undone, and I dwell in the midst of a people who are undone. I wish God had some friends in here. Every now and then, when we begin to dwell in the presence of God, it's not just so that we can recognize who God is, but we can recognize who we are. I get so sick and tired of saved folk who act like they ain't never really needed the Lord, and their whole presence and ministry is to be a blessing unto you. No, I need to be around people who, when they see the glory and the power and the majesty of God, say, woe is me, because I know I've sinned and fallen short of the glory of God. Woe is me, because I know I've said some stuff that I should not have said. Woe is me, because I know I've done some things that I should not have done. But isn't it good to know that despite everything that the Lord knows about you, the Lord still decides to bless you anyway? I tried to tell you earlier that he treats us better than our sins deserve. He says, listen, I need you. I need you to get away from me. Because if you can do this, ain't no telling what else you're able to do. And despite what you're able to do, I know I don't deserve anything that you do. Y'all still ain't got it. He says, I know, that despite this blessing, I don't deserve it. Is there anybody in here that's lived long enough to understand that you do not deserve God's goodness? You do not deserve God's grace. You do not deserve God's mercy. You do not deserve the ability to inhale and exhale. You do not deserve. I don't care how long you've been in church. I don't care how many scriptures you know. You are unworthy. I am. Says, here's my why. I've heard enough. Not only have I heard enough, but I've seen enough. Bible says, Miller, that after hearing all Jesus had to say, I'm done. And seeing all that the Lord was able to do, they made up their minds that they had done it their way long enough. Is there anybody else in here that's lived long enough to realize that doing it your way will only lead to frustration and a lack of productivity? These fellows in this text teach us that doing what the Lord says do, when the Lord says do it, the way the Lord says do it, is the only way to be successful. Jesus says, it's cool, Simon. I'm grateful that you heard the sermon. I'm grateful that you trusted me enough to try me. I'm grateful that you recognize your shortcomings. And Jesus in verse 10 of Luke chapter 5 says to Simon, I will make you a fisher of men. You ain't closed your Bibles yet, have you? Track the text. Jesus says to Simon, I will make you a fisher of men. But verse 11 says that they followed him. This is not a matter of syntax, But this is the translation. Jesus says to Simon, I will make you a fisher of men. But the scripture says in verse 11 that they decided to follow him. What's your point, preacher? Here it is. There is somebody waiting on you to make up your mind before they're willing to make up theirs. That's the whole point. There's somebody that's waiting on you to make. What are you going to do? Psalmist says like this, what shall I render unto the Lord for all of his benefits shown towards me? What, have you not heard enough? Have you not seen enough? Because there's somebody that knows what you've heard. There's somebody that knows what you have seen, and they're waiting on you to make up your mind in order that they might be comfortable enough to make up theirs. So the Bible says that they left all they had right there on the seashore, and they followed him. They left people behind. They left possessions behind. And they even abandoned their profession to follow him. They left family. They left friends. They left fortune to follow Christ. Now, for you literalists, this does not mean that you can't follow the Lord and have material things or even nice things. But what it does say is that when you make up your mind to follow the Lord, you better have your priorities in order. Paul says it like this. One of my Bible study students said, Paul says it like this. Those things that were gained to me, I count as loss in order that I might win Christ, because never mind this stuff. I want to know the Lord, and I want to know him in the power of his resurrection. And I want to know him in the fellowship of his sufferings. These men said, it really does not matter how many more fish are out there. If I'm going to abandon fishing, then I'm going to hang with the guy who knows where the fish are. So whenever I have a need for a fish, I don't have to worry about where I am in proximity to the sea or to the shore, but I'm with the man that can direct me to exactly where I need to be. Good night, Zion. And so they said, I'm going to leave my net, I'm going to leave my boat, I'm going to leave my rod and reel to follow the one that I've heard enough from. I'm going to follow the one that I've seen enough from. I'm trying to help somebody here understand, as you make your decision, you need to understand that some folk, I'm done, would rather have high houses and land. Some folk choose silver and gold. These things they treasure and forget about their soul. But I've decided to make Jesus my choice. Good night, Zion. May God bless you real good. But I got to tell you that sometimes the road will get rough and the going will get tough and the hills will get hard to climb. But I started out a long time ago. I've seen enough. I've heard enough, and I've done it enough my way. There is no doubt in my mind. I've decided to make Jesus my choice. After recognizing all the Lord is able to do, after realizing that the Lord is able to save me from my sins and from myself, after realizing that the Lord can do exceeding abundantly above all I can ask or think, I'm trying to tell you, I ain't got another moment to waste. I've decided to make Jesus my choice. Amen. And thank God. Put your hands together right where you are. Bless the name of the Lord in this place. God is faithful. That's why we do what we do. Because the Lord continues to prove himself over and over and over again.

0: Thank you for listening to the St. John Missionary Baptist Church Sunday morning broadcast, where Reverend R.E. Robinson is the pastor. St. John is located at 1651 Dr. Andrew J. Brown Avenue, Indianapolis, Indiana, 46202. The preceding program was paid for by St. John's Missionary Baptist Church. 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The preceding was a pre-recorded pay.
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5: 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Happy Sunday morning. God is great and greatly to be praised. This is Pastor Diamond McClam of Emmanuel Temple of Deliverance. So happy to be on with you this Sunday morning. Emmanuel Temple of Deliverance is located at 3908 Meadows Drive here in Indianapolis, Indiana. We are inside the Avondale Meadows YMCA. 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God has been so good to us. He has been so kind to us. And we're praying for you and your family as we go before the Lord in prayer. Father God, in the mighty name of Jesus, Lord, we say thank you this morning. Lord, we thank you for your mighty acts, your excellent greatness, Lord. We thank you for you being you. Thank you for waking us up this morning, starting us on our way with a mind to please you and live for you, Lord. We thank you for sending your son, Jesus, who died for us and he rose with all power in his hands. Lord, we say thank you. Oh God, we thank you for covering families. Oh God, we thank you, oh God, for protecting us, oh God, from danger seen and unseen, Lord. Oh God, we thank you for being everything that we need and what we thank you, oh God, for moving on our behalf on what we ask you right now to bind the devil on every hand. Satan, Lord, we can right now, the mighty name of Jesus, Father God, in the mighty name of Jesus, be our strength, oh God. Lord, be our strength this day, God. Be our strength throughout this week, oh God. Oh God, as young people have been getting out of school, oh God, give strength, oh God, today, oh God. Cover the parents, oh God, and let them be in safe environments, oh Lord. In the mighty name of Jesus, oh God, and let them make the right decisions, oh God. In the mighty name of Jesus, God, cover all of your adults, oh God. Your young adults, oh God, your seasoned adults, oh God. In the mighty name of Jesus, each and every one, God, cover everyone, Lord. Touch their minds, touch their hearts, oh God. Touch all of us, oh God, in a special way, oh God. Move upon us greatly, God, like only you can. Have your way in our lives, Lord. Oh God, those that have not been following your will, oh God, those that have not been obeying, oh God, please, oh God, lead them and guide them, oh God. Save them, oh God. Save all our unsaved loved ones. In the mighty name of Jesus, Lord, we ask you to make every crooked thing straight, every rough thing smooth, Lord. In the mighty name of Jesus, Lord, we ask you over right now, God, whoever may be hearing this word, oh God, touch their life, oh God. Touch them, oh God. Cover them, oh God. Keep them, oh God. In the mighty name of Jesus, Lord, touch every bereaved family, oh God. Be their strength, be their guide, comfort like only you can. In the mighty name of Jesus, oh God. Oh God, any that may have aught against their brother, their sister, oh God, any that may have an issue, oh God, in the family, oh God, any that may have unforgiveness in their hearts this morning, oh God, we ask you to deliver them. We ask you to heal them, oh God. Heal the broken heart, oh God. Psalms 51 and 10 says, create in me a clean heart, oh God, and renew a right spirit within me. Lord, renew a right spirit within your people today, God. Renew it, oh God, in the mighty name of Jesus. Change their lives, change their hearts, change their mind, change their outlook on things, God, in the mighty name of Jesus, Lord. Do it today, Lord. Oh God, do it today. Let a change be made in them, oh God. In the mighty name of Jesus, give them the strength to forgive, oh God. Give them the strength to love the way that you say love, oh God. In the mighty name of Jesus, give them the strength, oh God, to make changes, oh God, and follow through with them. Or in the mighty name of Jesus, give them strength, give them strength, give them strength, oh God. In the mighty name of Jesus, oh God, rifts in families, oh God, that have happened for years ago, oh God, and been going on for year after year after year, oh God. Oh God, heal families, oh God, heal broken hearts, oh God, heal minds, oh God, like only you can. In the mighty name of Jesus, Lord, do a work, oh God, today, Lord. Do a work, oh God, today, oh God, and thank you, Lord, in advance, oh God, for blessing people, oh God. Thank you in advance, oh God, for covering ministries, oh God, ministry leaders, oh God. Thank you in advance, oh God, for healing families, oh God. Touch marriages this morning, Lord. In the mighty name of Jesus, oh God, heal marriages, oh God. In the mighty name of Jesus, oh God, let that husband and wife, oh God, reconnect, oh God, and love you, oh God. In the mighty name of Jesus, oh God, deliver and set free and make whole, God. In the mighty name of Jesus, you know what they need, oh God. Cover, oh God, and keep in a special way, Lord. In the mighty name of Jesus, God, touch our singles, oh God, allow them to keep themselves, oh God. In the mighty name of Jesus, oh God, in the marriages, oh God, let each and every person, God, keep themselves, oh God, only for their spouse, oh God, and let them, oh God, be faithful unto you, God, and to each other, Lord. In the mighty name of Jesus, Lord, touch those that have lost a spouse, oh God, comfort them, oh God, and cover them, oh God, lead them and guide them in your way. Lord, we ask you to bless us indeed, Lord, enlarge our territory. Keep your hand upon us, that no evil may come near us, Lord. In the mighty name of Jesus, give strength and wisdom, oh God. And even as we are praying for our unsaved loved ones, oh God, we ask you, oh God, even now, oh God, to give all the saints the strength, oh God, and the wisdom and how to love, oh God, in the mighty name of Jesus, and how to treat those, oh God, that may not even be living right for you right now, oh God, that they may want to know you even the more, oh God, by the love that is shown, oh God. Heal, deliver, set free, and make whole, oh God. Change minds and change hearts, oh God. I ask you right now, oh God, to let me decrease that you may increase inside of me, oh God. Bless your word, bless your people, oh God. In the mighty name of Jesus, Lord, we love you and thank you. In Jesus' name we pray. Thank God and amen. We're going to go to St. John chapter 14, starting at verse 1. It says, let not your heart be troubled. Ye believe in God, believe also in me. In my Father's house are many mansions. If it were not so, I would have told you. I go and prepare a place for you. And if I go and prepare a place for you, I will come again and receive you unto myself, that where I am, there ye may be also. We're going to drop down to verse 14. It said, if ye shall ask anything in my name, I will do it.

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1: Behold, are not all these which speak Galileans? And how hear we every man in our own tongue, wherein we were born, Parthians and Medes and Elamites and dwellers of Mesopotamia and in Judea and in Cappadocia and Pontus and Asia, Phrygia, Pamphylia and Egypt and in the parts of Libya and Cyrene and strange of Rome, Jews and proselytes, Cretans and Arabians, we do hear them speak in our tongues the wonderful works of God. And they were all amazed and were in doubt, saying one to another, what meaneth this? Others mocking, saying, these men are full of wine. But Peter, standing up with the 11, lifted up his voice and said unto them, ye men of Judea, and all ye that dwell at Jerusalem, be this known unto you, and hearken to my words. For these are not drunken, as ye suppose, seeing it is but the third hour of the day. But this is that which was spoken by the prophet Joel. The topic for today. Lord, I thank you for the Holy Ghost. Lord, I thank you for the Holy Ghost. We thank God for this day that Pentecost Sunday is celebrated. Thank God for the giving of the Holy Ghost and receiving of the precious gift of the Holy Ghost. St. John 14, as Jesus was sharing, as he was letting them know that he was not going to be here on earth with them anymore, that he was not going to leave them alone and going to send back a comforter. The comforter being the Holy Ghost. And some may say Holy Spirit, one of the same. And now, they are receiving the Holy Ghost. And as everything was going well and came in like a flood, rushing mighty wind, and the Spirit of the Lord was upon them, and they were filled with the precious gift of the Holy Ghost. Hallelujah. Thank you, Jesus. And they were speaking in tongues, with other tongues. The Spirit gave them utterance. They were speaking in these tongues. And as they were speaking the languages of all these other people that they could be understood, singing or giving and sharing the wonderful works of the Lord. And it says that in verse 11 of Acts chapter 2, said, Crete and Arabians, we do hear them speak in our tongues the wonderful works of the Lord. As the saints were empowered, as the saints were now indwelled with the Holy Ghost, he dwelled within them, they were ministering to these people. And now these people that didn't know the Lord in this way, were hearing the wonderful works of God. God will use you in a moment to let people hear his works, his glory, his presence, how marvelous he is. And sometimes people are trying to figure out, what in the world are you doing? Why are you saying it like this? God will use you in a unique way to share his word with somebody. These people were amazed

0: and honestly confused, which tells us that everything you do may not be understood by people around you. Have you ever been misunderstood in ministry? Have you ever been misunderstood trying to do the right thing? Have you ever been misunderstood when all you desired to do was help? Have you ever been misunderstood? As these men were being comforted, as they were being blessed, as their lives were being changed, as they were getting what they needed, and as they were ministering out of their heart by the Spirit of the Holy Ghost, they were vessels willing to be used. And now someone has the nerve to think that they're drunk. Have the nerve to think that something's wrong with them. And have the nerve to think that they did something wrong. And we all know that's how rumors get started. Somebody go around and say, oh, yeah, I saw him over there yesterday. Whew, he was drunk. He could barely stand. He's walking in circles. And he was just talking in a talk that we couldn't understand. Something must be wrong with him. That's how rumors get started. The devil is a liar. These were not drunk as they supposed, because they couldn't fathom the power of God being that great and the anointing of God moving in that way. They had to try to minimize it with something carnal in order to not give God the glory. Don't be discouraged when people try to minimize the move of God that's happening in your life, in the ministry, in your household. Don't be discouraged. Understand that they tried to do that in the Bible days. They persecuted Jesus. They persecuted him and tried to make it seem that he wasn't the Son of God. God forbid, he was the only begotten Son of God. He came, bled, died on that cross, rose with all power in his hands on the third day. He did it. People don't want to believe it because it gives glory to God. People don't want to believe it because if they believe it in the truth, they may have to make a change. So people would rather lie. People would rather lie and not change than believe the truth and have to make a decision. Don't allow anybody to change the truth that you know in God. Don't allow anybody to make you ashamed of what God is doing in your life, naturally and spiritually so. Don't let anybody make you ashamed about the gifts that God has placed on you, the anointing that God has placed in your life. Walk in the Lord. Walk in the Holy Ghost. Walk in his presence. Don't be afraid to speak in the unknown tongue that God gives you. Don't be afraid to pray in the prayer language that God has given you. Don't be afraid to walk in the authority that God has given you. Don't be afraid. Don't try to hide who God has made you. Stop hiding behind those trees. Stop hiding that anointing in the house. Stop hiding the things that God has called you to do. Stop hiding your prophetic gift. Stop hiding the anointing upon your life. Stop hiding the gift that God has given you to lay hands on the sick that they may recover. Stop hiding the things that God has for you because of others and how you think people may think of you. Stop hiding. Jesus, stop hiding. Allow God to use you in a mighty way. Thank you, Jesus. Let him do it in your life. Don't worry about what these people say. These people don't have a heaven or hell to put you in. They don't have it. No matter the rumor they may try to start, the lie that they may try to carry, don't allow that to stop you from going forth and doing what God has for you to do. Matthew chapter 5, verse 11 says, blessed are ye when men shall revile you and persecute you, and shall say all manner of things evil against you falsely for my sake. And as we read it again, it says, blessed are ye when men shall revile you and persecute you, and shall say all manner of evil against you falsely for my sake. Rejoice and be exceeding glad, for great is your reward in heaven, for so persecuted they the prophets which were before you. You are the salt of the earth. But if the salt have lost its savor, wherewith shall it be salted? It is henceforth good for nothing, but to be cast out and to be trodden under foot of men. Don't hide who God has made you. My brother and my sister, I don't know who's in the midst of a decision and who has been running from the call of God upon their life. I don't know, but God knows. But it's time to stop hiding. It's time to stop running. It's time to be obedient to God. It's time to surrender to God. No matter what you may be facing, no matter what it looks like, no matter what you may have felt like, do not run anymore. Today, even as we're on the line today, just repeat with me, if you will, this statement. Lord, I surrender. Lord, I surrender. Have your way. Thank you, Jesus. Lord, I surrender. Have your way. Lord, I surrender. Have your way in me. Lord, I surrender. Lord, I surrender. If you mean it, if you're not driving, raise your hands to the Lord and let him do it for you. Let him fill you even the more. Let him change your life. And the reason we say if you're not driving, because we don't want nobody to get no accident on the highway, driving with both of their hands raised up. But if you're not driving, if you are and desire to pull over for a moment, just raise your hands to the Lord. Lord, I surrender. Fill me with your Holy Ghost. Change my life. Change my mind. Change my heart completely. And I will move in you today. I will move in you today. I will live for you for the rest of my days. I believe that you're God, believe that Jesus is your son, that he died and rose again with all power in his hands. Lord, I thank you for saving me. And if somebody's like, I don't know if I can say all that, just holler out, save me, Lord, today. Thank you, Jesus. Save me today. Change my heart, change my mind today, and I will follow you. Thank you, Lord, for whoever gave their life to you today. I know it may not have sounded like our normal call, but that's a call to salvation. If you prayed that with me, if you raise your hand, if you are crying out to God even right now, if you are asking God to save you and deliver you and set you free and make whole in your life, you are saved. He's changing you. Hallelujah. Hey, Shadrach. He's changing you. He's moving in your life. He's moving on your behalf. And he's going to do something great for you and your family. If you gave your life to the Lord, find you a Bible-believing church. We'd love to have you with us at Emmanuel Temple of Deliverance, 3908 Meadows Drive here in Indianapolis, Indiana. If not with us, please find you a place where you can grow. 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Continue to grow in God, saints. Continue to let him lead you and guide you. Continue to let him move upon your life. If you desire to join us on Bible study on Wednesday nights at 6 p.m. for youth and 7:30 for adults, the Zoom ID number is 790-9327-5873. If you desire to give to Main Temple of Deliverance, the Cash App is $ETODINC and P.O. Box 26872, Indianapolis, Indiana. We thank God for you. We love you. We're praying for you. Father God, in the mighty name of Jesus, we leave this place with never your presence. Cover your people, O God. Keep them, O God. Let your Holy Ghost fall and rain on them and dwell inside of them, their families, everything they need, O God. Bless it and keep, Lord. We just love you and thank you and bless you. In Jesus' name we pray. Thank God and amen. Have a great and blessed rest of your week. God bless.
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7: Of the Greek New Testament, you meet me at verse 11. We'll read all the way down to verse 17. When you have it, could you say amen? Amen. Let's listen to what Luke describes in Luke chapter 7, verse number 11. Now it happened the day after that Jesus went to a city called Nain, and many of his disciples went with him in a large crowd. And when he came near the gate of the city, behold, a dead man was being carried out, the only son of his mother, and she was a widow. And a large crowd from the city was with this woman, this widow. Verse 13, when the Lord saw her, he had compassion on her and said to her, "Do not weep." Then he came and touched the open coffin, and those who carried this dead man stood still. And he said, "Young man, I say to you, arise." So he who was dead sat up and began to speak, and he presented him to his mother. Then fear came upon all, reverence came upon all, and they glorified God, saying, "A great prophet has risen among us, and God has visited his people." And this report about him went throughout all Judea and all the surrounding region. Verse 15. After Jesus told the young man to rise up, the Bible says that he who was dead sat up and started talking. And God and Jesus presented him to his mother. I want to explore this thought today. Very simple. Resurrection on Mother's Day. Resurrection on Mother's Day. Did you hear about what happened Tuesday? Somebody voted for a dead man. May 5th was the primaries here in Indianapolis. And I pray that you all went out and casted your vote. But there was somebody on the ballot by the name of Bob Kern. He was one of the candidates for the Marion County clerk. He was on the ballot, but unfortunately, this brother died on April 3rd. He died a few days after they began to mail out the ballots across the city. And so the city decided that they were going to leave this dead man on the ballot. And Bob Kern, who passed away on April 3rd, received over 4,000 votes. Matter of fact, somebody in this room might have voted for a dead man on Tuesday. 4,000 votes. And that was significant because the winner only won by 2,000 votes. 4,000 people across the county decided that they were going to put their trust, their hope, their vote to a dead man. And I'm speaking to somebody today because there's somebody in this room. You

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1: Fire. I mean, it's bad enough to be a Jew in the Roman Empire, and now she's dealing with layered oppression, because she's just not just a Jew in the Roman Empire. She's a woman in a male-dominated society. And then to make matters even more worse, she's a widow. She's at the bottom of the social order. She is the most vulnerable amongst the vulnerable. She is a Jewish woman in a male-dominated Roman Empire society. And we know what that feels like, right? To be the bottom of the social order. I mean, we feeling the impact of that even today. With these executive orders that are being passed and laws that are being changed and redistricting that is happening, because they are trying to gut the Voting Rights Act. They're trying to quiet our voices. And for those who think that your vote doesn't matter, then explain to me, why are they working so hard for your vote not to count? Because we know what it's like to navigate at the bottom of the social order. And what can we say about our black women? Our black women who know what it's like to be this woman in Luke chapter 7. Because to be a Jewish woman in the Roman Empire is like being a black woman in America. You're not just dealing with one layer of oppression, you're dealing with multiple layers of oppression. It's like what Kimberly Crenshaw coined, intersectionality. It is the overlapping of oppression. So you're not just dealing with racism as a black person, but you're dealing with sexism as a woman. And not you're not just dealing with the pains and the obstacles in the corporate space, but now even in your social life, as you're trying to protect yourself from sexual violence and domestic abuse. To the black woman who's dealing with that intersectionality, where over 400,000 black women have lost their jobs since Trump took office. Where they defunded DEI and the resources that you need in order to progress as a black woman in America. And then to make matters that more worse, when it comes to birth mortality, where out of 100,000 black women who give birth, 50 of them die at birth while giving birth, compared to 14 white women. I'm trying to give you the picture of what it feels like to have to deal with the layered oppression, with intersectionality, with being at the bottom of the social order. This is what this woman is dealing with. She is a Jewish woman in a male-dominated society in the Roman Empire, and now she's trying to navigate a system to where her survival is dependent on the male family member in her life. And now that her husband has died, she was getting her protection, her provision, her legal standing, her stability from her son. But now her son has died. And who is she depending on? Who is she looking to? She is carrying dead weight. Here is a woman who is surrounded by dead men. Okay, y'all quiet, because I'm sure there's some sister who can testify to the fact you know what it's like to be surrounded by dead men. A dead husband, a dead son, a dead brother, a dead friend. And if you can't relate to carrying the weight of a dead man, all of us knows what it's like to try to navigate dead

0: seasons and handling dead situations, because we know what it's like to have to live in a dead home, in a dead marriage, raising dead children, operating with dead dreams and dead energy and dead purpose. No wonder why this woman is crying. No wonder why this woman is mourning. No wonder why this woman is weeping. She is dealing with the weight of a dead husband and a dead son. She's dealing with the weight of grief. Now her economy has collapsed. She's at the bottom of the social order. And as she is grieving, the entire community is grieving behind her, because this community understands the importance of coming alongside grieving mothers. And I don't know what this young man died of, but we don't have to use much Holy Ghost imagination to determine how young men are dying in our communities. Because like the city of Nain, the city of Indianapolis knows what it's like to have young men leading in funeral processions. I don't know what this young man died of. Maybe it was gun violence. Maybe it was untreated trauma. Maybe it was undiagnosed bipolar schizophrenia. Maybe depression or anxiety got a hold of him. Maybe it was hopelessness. Maybe it was his anger or his rage. Maybe it was systemic oppression and broken systems. Maybe it was spiritual emptiness. We know what it's like, because we have too many funerals with young people, too many candlelight ceremonies, too many balloon releases, too many RIP t-shirts, too many mothers crying and grieving. And now the community is grieving alongside their mother, like Mammy Teal, who decided that I'm going to leave this casket open so the country can see the impact what white supremacy did to my son. And all the way up to Sabrina Fulton, the mother of Trey Martin, because we all know what it's like to have to come alongside grieving mothers, weeping mothers. But I'm so glad that the God we serve turns an ear to weeping women. I'm so glad that the God we serve turns his ear to mourning mothers. And that's why I want to create space for all the mourning mamas in the room today, all the weeping women, all the crying sisters, because if we can be honest, there's somebody in the room today, some mama who is crying today. You're crying because your child has yet to receive a hope in Christ. You're crying because they've yet to be baptized. They've yet to join the church, and you prayed for that child, and you brought that child to the house of God, and you went to God in prayer for that child, but your child is still lost spiritually, and it has you grieving. There's some mama in here today grieving because your son is following the example of another dead man, some dead rapper, some dead social media influencer, some dead athlete, some dead mentor in his life. And you find yourself watching your son going down the path of all the other dead men before him. There's some mama in the room crying today because your daughter is stuck in some toxic, abusive relationship, and you prayed and you shared your insight and you've shared your wisdom, but they've decided that they're going to stay within that messed up dead relationship. And even still, there's some mother who is crying the silent grief of miscarriages, of infertility, of complicated pregnancies, the inability to have children while watching other women treat motherhood so casually, while still others or grieving the loss of a child who died short before they became everything that God called for them to be. Now, we want to make space for you today, because I want to remind you that the God we serve always turns his ear to crying, grieving, mourning mothers. You ain't got to ask me. Just look to the scriptures. He heard the cries of those Hebrew mothers in Egypt when Pharaoh decided that he was going to kill all the Hebrew boys. We saw God reach out to Hagar, who became a victim of domestic violence, and God showed up in that situation nation. And Hagar remembered that the Lord sees me. He heard the cries of Hannah when Hannah's womb was barren and she was disappointed, but God heard her cries. He heard the cries of those women in Bethlehem after Herod decided that he was going to kill all the Bethlehem boys 2 years and under. And I know I got some testimonies in the room that can testify. You showed up to church smiling, but went home crying, but God pulled up in your crying situation to give you the strength that you need. No wonder why our ancestors would say stuff like, I love the Lord. He heard my cry. I wonder if there's anybody that can thank God that God always hears the cries of those who weep and mourn. And this mama is mourning. This mama is weeping. This mama is crying. She's already buried one dead man. Now she's on her way to bury another dead man. A young man, yet another one in the city of Nain, who's fallen short of the purpose that God has placed on his life. And can't you see the funeral procession? Can't you see them ushering out of the city? They're on their way out of the city of Nain to bury this young man who has died. But as they're leaving the city, there's yet another procession that is coming into the city. There is one crowd that is leaving Nain. There's another crowd that is entering Nain. Didn't you read Luke chapter 7? You saw one crowd that is following a dead man. You saw another crowd that was following the life. You saw one crowd that was following a man who had died before his purpose was fulfilled. But here is another crowd that is following a young leader in the community. You see one crowd on their way to the cemetery. You see another crowd kicking it with the life and the resurrection. You see one crowd holding on to despair. You see another crowd holding on to hope. And we see this collision between two crowds at the city gate, which causes me to ask you, what crowd are you following? What crowd have you subscribed to? What crowd are you tapped into? Because if you're not careful and you're hanging around the dead crowd, the Bible helps us to understand that bad company corrupts good character. Because there are so many young folk who have great potential, but the problem is they're following the dead crowd. They're listening to dead music, dead podcasts, dead ideologies, dead theologies. And if you hang around dead influential things long enough, you will find yourself headed in the wrong direction. No wonder why Lil Uzi Vert said, all my friends are dead, push me to the edge, because there's somebody who feels the pain of Lil Uzi Vert. All your friends are dead. All your family is dead. You're in dead places, connected to dead things. But if you keep walking down that dead end, you'll discover life at the end of the tunnel. Because anytime life runs into death, something has to give. Anytime life runs into death, death has to respond. And when this crowd ran into Jesus, Jesus decided that he was going to interrupt the funeral procession. Ain't that just like Jesus? He's getting ready to turn a funeral procession into a resurrection. Because the only one that can bring life to a dead end is Jesus. And I wonder if there's somebody real early in my message today that can look back over your life and thank God that just because you are in a dead situation didn't mean you had to stay there, but God stepped into your situation to bring life, to bring healing, to bring wholeness. Do I have a witness in here today? Okay. Most of y'all know we one church in three locations. The main campus here in Arlington Woods is the last service of the day. Well, my first service is out in Fisher's campus. When I leave Fisher's, I shoot over to the west side at Cooper Road. And there's a back road that we take that leads us to the back parking lot. Just like these back roads. And the last street we turn on, there's a sign that meets us on that street that says, dead end. But it's not a dead end. Because it leads us to the church. Okay, now, the sign ain't lying though, because Monday through Saturday, it is a dead end. But early Sunday morning, somebody unlocks the gate, opens up the gate, and what once was a dead end now brings access to the presence of God. And I don't know who this is for. Maybe it's just for your boy today. But aren't you glad that regardless of how long you've been in that dead end job, dead end relationship, dead situation, the God we serve brings access to life. Jesus says, I am the gate. And the only way you can get to the Father is by me. Somebody ought to thank God that God brings life to a dead end. I know it's Mother's Day. You hungry. You ready to go eat some dinner. But can I give you how Jesus interrupts the funeral procession? Notice what Jesus does. The Bible says one crowd is coming out of Nain. Another crowd is going into Nain. And let me just pause here because I'm so glad that Nain was on Jesus's calendar. Nain was on Jesus's schedule. Nain, the city of Nain, was not the metropolitan of Jerusalem. It's not the big city of Capernaum. It got the big impact with the Roman Empire decided that they were going to redistrict the community. And now Nain is the city that has been silenced and overlooked. But Jesus pulls up to the town that's been overlooked. He was tired of all of them young men dying in the city. So he shows up into the community, and the Bible says that he sees the mama crying. He sees the young man that is dead. He sees the community that is grieving. And Jesus decided that he was going to change that entire situation. He decided that he was going to bring joy to the community, life to a dead man, and hope to a grieving mama. Check out what Jesus does. The Bible says that Jesus spoke a word to the mama, spoke a word to the dead man. Notice what Jesus says to the woman. Jesus says to the mama, stop crying. And to the dead man, he says, rise up again. Oh, I thought y'all would be shouting over that, because who in their right mind would tell a mama, a grieving mama, to stop crying? And who in their right mind will speak to a dead man and tell him to get up again? But when you know the power of God's word, you know that God's word has the power to bring joy to a grieving mama and life to a dead son. Because how many of you know that there's power in the word of God? Life and death resides in your tongue. And the one way you can get out of that dead situation is start speaking the word of God over your situation. He told that mama, stop crying. He told that dead man, get up again. Then the mama stopped crying and the dead man started talking, because there's power in the word of God. This is the same word that God used in Genesis 1 when God stepped out in that dark void, and the Bible says that darkness covered the face of the deep. Then God pulled up in that darkness and said, let there be, then there was. Let there be light, then there was light. Let there be vegetation, plants started to grow. Let there be animals, and animals roam throughout the land. Because anytime God speaks, something has to respond. And I don't know who needs to hear this today, but I dare you to expose your dead situation to the word of God. And how many of you know that life and death reside in your tongue, and the word of God has a way of bringing transformation and deliverance in your life? But wait, it's not just the word, but the Bible says that Jesus touched the coffin. He didn't just speak, but he put his hands on the situation. Because, and I love it, because the law says that the priests and the prophets shouldn't even be touching dead stuff. That if you touch something dead, you become unclean. But Jesus has so much life in him that he doesn't become unclean, but the thing he touches becomes clean. Y'all gonna get this thing in a second. Because one touch from Jesus can change everything. Okay, y'all didn't bring your testimony. I brought a sister, though, who brought hers, because the Bible says this sister was dealing with this sickness for 12 long years, and she went from one doctor's office to the next, spending all of her money, but instead of getting better, she grew worse. She allowed all of these men to put their hands on her in the most intimate areas of her life, and instead of leaving that situation better, she felt worse than when she first pulled up. But then homegirl heard about Jesus, and the Bible says she hits the streets searching for the one who can bring healing to sick folk, and she saw Jesus in the midst of that crowd, and the Bible says she pushed her way through the crowd. And I don't know what you gotta push through, but you better push on till you get your healing. And the Bible said that Jesus touched the hem of Jesus' garment, and when she touched the hem, Jesus stopped what he was doing and asked his disciples, "Who touched me? Who touched me?" And his boy said, "Man, you look at all these people. Everybody bumping into everybody." Jesus says, "I didn't ask who bumped into me. I said, who touched me? Because somebody touched me with some intentionality. I felt power being released from me." And that woman who touched the hem of him who's the one that could heal found her healing immediately. She got there sick, but left whole, because there's power when you allow God to put his hands on your situation. Can I help somebody in the room today? The moment you decide to take your hands off of it and allow God to put his hands on it, anything could happen. No wonder why the choir sings, "I put it all in his hands, this and that. I put it all in his hands." Is there anybody that can testify when you let God touch your family, touch your home, touch your job? That's when life begin to show up to a dead situation. Okay. Okay. Your neighbor didn't say amen. They got me working hard on the holiday. Let me see if I can get one out of them real quick. So, I'm the oldest of four boys back in the day.
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4: Obligation, beloved, that was devotion. And when we get back to a place of devotion with God, I come to let you know that things in your life has the ability to change. When you get back to devoting your life to God, He will give you what you need before you even remember you need it. Lord, have mercy. If you devote yourself to Him, if He abides in you, y'all ain't saying nothing. And His word, ask what you will. In my name. Y'all, I wish I had some Bible readers in here that knows that when I give and devote to God, He always supplies my needs. I have to mess you up real quick. God is not impressed by the size of your gift, but by the spirit of the giver. You can give a lot and still not be generous. You can give a little and you can shake heaven. Do me a favor, just real quick. If you ask yourself, am I giving to ease guilt? Ask yourself, am I giving to impress others? Ask yourself, am I giving because grace has gripped me? Grace has gripped you and got a hold of you. Got you in a place where you can't move. Grace, you do know grace, don't you? G-R-A-C-E. Yes, grace woke you up this morning. Yes, grace started you on your way. Yes, grace put a little gas in the car to let you make it to Mount Vernon this morning. Yes, grace let you get out of your car and walk up to the sanctuary this morning. Grace lets you sit down in that seat with your handsome and pretty self, and you ought to just take time just for a moment and thank God for His grace. Because God is his grace and mercy that keeps on keeping me. His grace and mercy. Generosity.

0: Generosity begins in the heart before it reaches the hand. Generosity ought to be down in your heart before it gets in your hand. Because if it's in your heart, it's going to touch the heart of somebody else. Not only should we have the posture of generosity and the principle of generosity, but then here's my last little part of this Easter speech. Then I'll be done with you. We got to have the promise of generosity. It's right there in verse number 8 of the text. And God is able. I can stop right there. And y'all got to forgive me, because God's been so good that every now and then when you read the word, you ought to just be able to stop at certain points. You ought to just be able to stop at the point and shout off of the fact. That's what I did the other day when I was sitting down reading. I was at my mama's house and I started screaming. And she didn't know what was wrong with me. I said, I'm just reading. I'm getting my little sermon ready for Sunday. It said, because all I could get through it, it says, God is able. I wish I was in the right church and I had the right crew today. They'll be flipping over pews. I said, the text says God is able. You can put whatever you want after that. He's able to meet your need. He's able to pay your bills. He's able to mend your broken heart. He's able to heal your body. He's able to help your regulated mind. He's able to heal you. He's able to deliver. Don't sit and look at me like you don't know he's able. If you don't know he's able, what did you come for? And God is able. To make all grace abound to you, so that having all sufficiency in all things. And y'all sit down, don't push me, sit down. Sit down. So having all sufficiency in all things, you may abound in every good work. Notice the repetition in the text, Sister Carisha. I notice the repetition. He says, all grace. He says all sufficiency. He says all times. Lord have mercy. I'm starting to get happy. Don't y'all bother me too much. I gotta calm myself down. He says all grace. All sufficiency. All times. In the morning, all times. In the evening, all times. While you on your job, all times. While you in the doctor's office, all times. Is there anybody in here that knows all the time, he'll make his grace ride with you? I want to know who you're rolling with today, who you're rolling with, because if you're rolling with God, he's already on your side.
1: Yes, sir. Yes, sir. Yes, sir.
0: Every good work. Every good work, Brother Charlie. Every good work. I like this. I like this, Fred Hunter, because Paul anchors generosity in God's ability.
1: Yes, sir.
0: Yes. Oh. I'll say it one more time. Maybe the mic's not loud enough. He anchors Paul's generosity, Brother Dennis Henry, in God's ability. Yes. Not in DeAndre's ability. Not in Roro's ability. Not in Mike Thomas's ability. But he says, in God's ability. Sufficiency. Y'all sit down. Y'all bother me now. Y'all gonna push me. Sufficiency means.
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0: Praise AM 1310, 95.1 FM, Indy's Inspiration Station. Good afternoon and praise the Lord to all of you. Brother Patrick Cole with you here for the holiday edition of Sunday Afternoon Drive. Oh, yeah. The latest from J.J. Hairston with Youthful Praise, Nothing Else. They show enough drive in that song. I'm with you till 4. I got some information on our website. I've got the good gospel music to get you home from church, get you out and about, unless you're on my side of town, on the west side of town. Didn't have too many problems getting here, though. But coming home, ooh, Lord. Anyway, I got the gospel music for you wherever you're going. So keep it right here. Our brother Patrick Cole, Sunday night drive, Sunday afternoon drive. I'll get it together right here on Praise AM 1310, 95.1 FM, Indy's Inspiration Station. Just in
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0: something right now. Come on, say, God, I need you to do it right now. 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
1: 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Brother Patrick Cole with you here for Sunday afternoon drive on this Memorial Day weekend, race day weekend, whenever we get it in. 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I'm Brother Patrick Cole. 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

0: 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Happy belated birthday, Yolanda Adams and Church Doors. 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

0: 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Tani Nolan and blessings. Brother Patrick Cole with you here for this Sunday afternoon drive on this Memorial Day weekend. I know y'all got them, well, not now, but I know y'all gonna have them pits going and that good barbecue and those good times. And got some news for you. AM 1310 welcomes the Celebration of Choirs to Clues Memorial Hall next Sunday, y'all. You better get your tickets right in OW now at djgino.net, or you can wait. 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The Celebration of Choirs. Ricky Dillard and New G. Vincent Bohannon and SOV. The Chicago Mass Choir. Five of Indy's choir masters opening up. 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DJGino.net. Heard it right here on Praise AM 1310 95.1 FM. 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
1: 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I want to drop you an invite to something a little more personal.
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0: 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That is Tamla Mann, Live, Breathe, Fight. Glad to be with you here on today, Sunday afternoon drive on this fourth Sunday. It's not the last Sunday yet, the fourth Sunday of the month of May. And I've got some great news for you about Lasha Knox. 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In the meantime, we've got more gospel music that is headed your way from Todd Delaney, Anthony Evans, and Lionel Richie with the Commodores. That's right. 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

0: Praise, AM 1310, 95.1 FM, Indy's Inspiration Station. Lionel Richie with the Commodores, Jesus is Love. I remember when that came out, I think I was in junior high. Just started directing the choir, and this was one of the first songs that I got to do. Anyway, glad to be with you here on today. If you go to our website, praiseindy.com, you'll see congratulations are in store for Lasha Knox, along with Ernest Pugh. He can't take all the credit for that. They have cracked the top 10. Read all about it and hear the song. See the video to the song. We've been playing it here, but you can see the video right there at praiseindy.com. We might get Otis Kemp with Lena Bird Miles on, maybe Dorinda Clark Cole. Sunday Afternoon Drive right here on this Memorial Day edition of Sunday Afternoon Drive with Brother Patrick Cole. 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

0: 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New music by Maverick City featuring Hendrix, and the song is called Run to You. Brother Patrick Cole with you here. 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

0: 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As I always say, a place I want to go, but I'm not necessarily in a hurry to get there. How about you? Anyway, glad to be with you here on today, this Memorial Day weekend edition of Sunday Afternoon Drive. Praise welcome to Celebration of Choirs to Clues Hall. Next Sunday, y'all, next Sunday, you have really less than a week to get your tickets at djgino.net. You can get them right now, or if you want to wait, you can wait Wednesday. The Clues Hall box office opens at 10 a.m. and they close at 4 p.m. Whatever you do, make sure you're not caught in the sellout. This is one you don't want to miss. Ricky Dillard and UG, Vincent Bohannon and SOV, Chicago Mass Choir, Indy Mass Choir featuring five of Indy's choir masters. As Gino says, you get four choirs for $50. But anyway, check that out and get your tickets right in OW now. Heard it right here on Praise AM 1310, 95.1 FM, Indy's Inspiration Station.
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Amen. 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So I'm speaking for all of you listening, starting here, starting now. The things that hurt you in the past won't control your future. Starting now, this is a new day. This is your exodus. You are officially released. Now sing it for me, Leandria.

0: Praise AM 1310, 95.1 FM, Indy's Inspiration Station. That is Donald Lawrence with special guests. We Andrea Johnson and Deliver Me. This is my exodus, and it's my exodus. It's time for me to get on out of here and try to make my way home. I live in the Eagle Creek area, so traffic could possibly be an issue. We're going to see. Anyway, if you're leaving the race, make sure that you are packing your patience whenever you leave, because it's going to take you a minute, okay? As always, I encourage you to trust in the Lord with all thine hearts. Lean on unto thine own understanding. In all thy ways acknowledge him. He shall direct thy path. If it be the Lord's will, I shall see you on Saturday night for Saturday Night Live Gospel from 6 to 10, or right back here for Sunday Afternoon Drive from 1 to 4. Lamar Campbell's up next with Sunday Praise. Keep it right here for your inspiration all weekend long and all day long. 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Happy Memorial Day. Thank you all, soldiers, for your service. 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
0: 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Glory, hallelujah.
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0: You're the reason why.
1: You're the reason why.
0: Listen. And when the song is over,
1: and when the song is over,
0: we've all

Oh, I love you. I love your name, Jesus. Glory, hallelujah. For the rest of my life, Jesus, you'll be the reason.

While we sing a classic by Kirk Franklin and the family, you got your man Lamar Campbell right here on Sunday Praise. And we're here from 4 to 7. Of course, this is the Memorial Day edition of Sunday Praise. We're going to have a good time. We're going to talk about that good barbecue that we're going to be cooking, the race. We got a lot of things going on in gospel. We're going to have a good time this afternoon. We'll be here from 4 to 7. So make sure you keep it locked right here. Let's go straight to Fred Hammond and a song I'm falling in love with. Love Never Fails. Keep it locked right here on your favorite radio station for gospel praise, AM 1310, 95.1 FM, Indy's Inspiration Station.

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0: That was Yolanda Adams with Victory. And on this race day, that's what it's been all about, somebody getting the victory. But, you know, if we take it to the Bible says the race is not given to the swift nor to the strong, but it's to the one that endures. But, you know, it's nothing like sweet victory. You got your man Lamar Campbell right here on Sunday Praise. We're just getting started. We're going to be here from 4 to 7, and we're going to have a good time. I've got Pastor Mike Jr. coming up, and I've got John P. Key with Any Day. So you got to stay tuned. And by the way, do you have your tickets to the Ricky Dillard Choir Fest concert? It is going to be the place to be. We got 1 week. I hear the tickets are going really fast. So make sure you get those. Keep it locked right here on your favorite radio station for gospel. 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

0: Mercy Endureth. That was EJ Fields. You got your man Lamar Campbell right here on Sunday Praise. Of course, we're going to be here till 7 o'clock. But aren't you thankful for mercy that doesn't run out, that doesn't give out, that's going to last? Sometimes you need that kind of mercy every day that we get up in the morning. Yeah, we're having a good time this Sunday afternoon, this Memorial weekend. And I'm trying to figure out what you guys going to put on the grill, because I'm trying to decide if there's some particular house that I need to be going to, or if I need to stay home and try to put it on the grill myself. But while I'm thinking about that, I'm going to get some more of your favorites on. Erica Campbell with the Little Mo Jesus and Zach Williams with Hosanna. 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

0: That was Dawkins and Dawkins with Need to Know. You got your man, Lamar Campbell, right here on Sunday Praise on this Memorial Day weekend. Yes, I'm excited about playing some of your favorites today, but I do want to take a minute to shout out Randy Weston and Judah Band. They did an amazing job last night at their CD release. And if you see them, any member of Judah Band or Randy, make sure you tell them that we shouted him out and we are congratulating him from the Sunday Praise family. I've got some more good gospel coming up. Kalante Gavin with Great and Doe Brighter. 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

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Winans, Goodness of God. She's going to be in our city soon. That song messes me up every time, but I'm going to keep this thing going. I hate to do you like this, but I'm going straight to Smokey Norfolk with I Need You Now. 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

0: That's new music by Sincere after tonight. Yes, you got your man Lamar Campbell right here on Sunday Praise. I'm going to keep this thing going with Tamela Mann with Deserve to Win and Nia Allen with Lord, I Love You. I kind of really like that song. It's really growing on me. Of course, we got more good music, so you got to keep it locked on your favorite radio station for gospel praise. 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
1: Something about the name Jesus. That's Kirk Franklin with the iconic voice of gospel from Rance Allen. We miss him so much. Yeah, you got your man Lamar Campbell right here on Sunday Praise. And if you want to get some more church on this evening, Brother James Andrews is going to be at the Mount Bethel Apostolic Church this evening at 6:30, along with some major choirs. And actually, he calls it When Choirs Meet. I think he does this every fifth Sunday. So if you want to get some more church on, make sure you make it over to Mount Bethel Apostolic Church. Keep it locked right here on your favorite radio station for gospel praise, AM 1310, 95.1 FM, Indy's Inspiration Station.
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0: Ja'Kalen Carr trying to get our praise up, get that praise level up. Just think about it. And I love how she's saying that it's yours. You got to see it. You got to believe it. Sometimes you got to see it with your spiritual eye. It's yours. It's coming. Believe it by faith. You got your man Lamar Campbell right here on Sunday Praise. And I'm going to keep the praise going. I've got some more of your favorites. Fred Hammond. How about Mississippi Mass and Kenny Lewis with One Voice? Don't go nowhere. 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
1: Straight Gate Mass, somebody. 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Let's get some things started off with some high praise. 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

0: Richard Smallwood, Center of My Joy, a classic. You got your man Lamar Campbell right here on Sunday Praise. We're winding it down, but we got more good gospel to go. So let's go straight to Pastor Mike Jr. with Turn It Around. 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

0: It ain't over.
1: That was Merrett Brown Clark. We know it's not over until God says it's over. He has the final say. And if anybody deserves to have the final say over what's going on with me, it's God. Hey, and you ought to feel that way too. I'm thankful this Memorial Day weekend, and I'm having a good time this afternoon spending it with you, helping you get your praise on, because I'm sure getting my praise on. I got Ricky Dillard coming up with the song Release. 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

0: That was Constant with Maverick City and a little help from Jordan Sparks. You got your man Lamar Campbell right here on Sunday Praise. We're getting close to the end, but I still got some more of your favorites. How about Travis Green with Intentional and Anthony Evans with You're Not Finished? Keep it locked right here on your favorite radio station for gospel.
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0: Another classic by Kirk Franklin and the family, Silver and Gold. You got your man Lamar Campbell right here on Sunday Praise, and we are winding it down for real. But you know, I want to encourage you before we get out of here. 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

0: That was the Grammy Award-winning Daryl Walls with the song Able. Congratulations again, Daryl. God bless you, man. And before that, we heard the Canton Spirituals with Hello Mother. Now, don't go anywhere. We're going to take a break, but we'll be right back with more of the new Donnie McClurkin Show right after this.
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0: That was Tina and Erica Campbell, better known as Mary Mary, featuring Kiara Sheard with God in Me. Now, I've got to take a break, but when I come back, I think DJ T-Storm's ready, y'all. I think you're ready. I think you're ready. Glory to God. He's smiling. He's ready. And we've got a praise break set up just for every single one of you. So stick and stay. More of the new Donnie McClurkin Show to go right after this.
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0: was fresh start worship with mention. Keep Jesus first in your life. I'm telling you, keep God first and you will see great and mighty things happen. 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God bless you. Now, don't go anywhere. We're going to take a break, but we'll be right back with more of the new Donnie McClurkin Show right after this.
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